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5: 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Hier is die BBC se Vanessa Silva.
6: At this moment, I'm in the north of the city, in the neighborhood of San Bernardino. Here, one building collapses, building up about five flats. We can see many corps of security working, removing the part of the structure that fell down in this building, looking for survivors. And we are trying to confirm if one person died here in this neighborhood.
5: En dit is Vanessa Silva van die BBC. 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
4: Nou na Amerika waar die Withuis politieke besluitnemers gevra het om 'n fonds van 87,6 miljard Amerikaanse dollar goed te keer en die fonds is die word verbind tot Amerika se oorlog met Iran.
5: Ja, dit word verbind met Operation wat is daai operasie se naam? Uro Fury Operation Epic Fury van die oorlog in Iran. 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In 'n handjievol Republikeine het hulle stemme by die van die Demokrate gevoeg in 'n stemming van 50 teen 48. Hier is die BBC se Gary O'Donoghue.
7: The War Powers Resolution is not binding, and unlike some resolutions, he doesn't even need to block it formally. Trump continues to threaten Iran with violence, and while he can ignore the vote, he's not ignoring the four Republicans who sided with Democrats. He called them losers.
8: For the most part, we have a really well-unified party.
7: So even if the president sees the vote as meaningless, it has got under his skin, and that's because it's a sign there's a growing number of his own party who are starting to dare to defy him.
5: En dit is die BBC se Gary O'Donoghue. 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
5: Nou meer as 60 miljoen sterre kan in hierdie foto gesien word. Hier is die BBC se Klisa Sala.
9: Scientists from the European Space Agency say the extraordinary level of detail in the image of our galaxy could usher in a new era in the search for planets beyond our solar system. They captured the shot by pointing the Euclid telescope, located around 1.5 million kilometers from Earth, at the extremely bright area of the sky at the heart of the Milky Way. Astronomers spent more than 26 hours taking these pictures during observations carried out last year. They expect the images will help them to identify many more planetary systems orbiting distant stars, adding to the thousands already discovered.
5: Die BBC is Ekklesiaar Sana daar.
4: En dis Estie met vandag se wêreldnuus. 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Kobesi Zuma praat vanoggend met ons. Jacinto, good morning.
10: Goeiemôre en baie geluk na Bafana Bafana.
4: Ja, dit is iets wat ons almal gelukkig maak vanoggend. But let's chat about what is to happen. Firstly, where are you going to be marching on Tuesday morning?
10: Well, we're supposed to be marching here in KZN. The municipality said they are rejecting our application. So we're just dealing with that right now.
4: I was under the impression you don't directly have to get permission for a protest, that you merely have to notify municipalities of formal gatherings of more than 15 people. So how many of those formal applications has March in March actually handed in across the nation?
10: Exactly, and I'm glad you said that, because I think it's something we need to clarify, that the Constitutional Court ruled that South Africans have a right to protest. And, you know, it's a formality in respect of the government and the laws to actually inform them of when we're going to be marching and where. But I think maybe the municipal managers has other ideas, because when we heard, they're apparently scared that, you know, with the Malawians living here in thousands, that it might be a security threat. But that's not our problem, though, because we are not the ones that said they must be in the country legally and gather there. They're the ones that put them there. So, yeah, we are hopeful that we'll still be able to navigate through that process. But we have applied for different marches across the country.
4: How many?
10: And we don't have the exact number right now, because as we announced yesterday that we've got other organizations, over 20 of them across the country, who are also on the ground doing the same thing as March in March. They are from different provinces and different organizations. So we are working together to just finalize the number and announce where the venues are, where these marches are going to be taking place.
4: So where you don't get that stamp on that application form as March in March, are you going to continue taking to the streets?
10: They don't have a choice. It's our constitutional right to march. And as long as we demonstrate in peace and without any violence, which we have demonstrated all along, then we don't have to answer to government as to why we're protesting in the streets. They just have to prepare themselves. And I mean, with the budgets of 600 million, of course they're prepared. They've got more than enough money for that.
4: You describe 30 June as the starting point of something bigger, something long-lasting. Just yesterday, I was watching as an organizer of March in March was talking on television in Kogompo City, wearing your T-shirt, warning of dire consequences for any illegal, undocumented immigrant who remains in South Africa after June 30. Is that a message that you condone or condemn? What is your response to anyone sharing that sort of message in the name of March in March?
10: Look, we did note that, and we are going to be correcting that language, because we have specifically and strictly mentioned that our fight is directed to our government. And after the 30th, we intensify our fight to our government. It's just unfortunate that, of course, the people who are also in the country legally are the ones that are now fighting us, because I think a lot of South Africans are angry, Udo. And I think the part that people don't understand where that anger comes from is from constantly getting threatened and being told by people who are not supposed to be in the country that they won't go anywhere. They were ready to fight. You're not going to chase us out. You know, all of that is very provocative, you know, and I try and calm the members all the time and say, please don't respond to the threats. I mean, sometimes I get angry myself when they send us threatening messages, want to kill us. They've been talking about bullets to my head and all of those things. And nobody wants to talk about the pain that we go through at the expense of foreign nationals, because they know they can do that any day and run away back to their country and come back, and nobody's going to do anything. So I think that's the sad part for us.
4: I have to redirect with something that Jordan Neil Lewis said in the first half hour of our show this morning. He says he doesn't care what you say in a media conference. You're not doing enough to silence those sorts of voices on social media. Your comment?
10: But then why is it my responsibility to silence people? Because that's me saying that people must keep quiet. Because if nobody's silencing the foreign nationals who are issuing us threats, why do I have a responsibility to silence people on social media? Because like I said, we've held very successful marches on the ground with thousands of people, and there have been no incidents of a nature where people were just going crazy, where we've had marches. So I'm not sure why I'm being placed with the responsibility of silencing people on social media. That's an unfair thing to ask me to do.
4: Yes, something that is of concern to me. The SAPS has allowed different marches in different areas, particularly in the last 60 days, to carry and brandish what our law considers cultural weapons during protests. So your sandbox, your knopkiris and so forth. It is a violation of the Dangerous Weapons Act of 2013. Now, on Tuesday, Nat Joint specifically warned no weapons of any kind will now be tolerated come Tuesday. Is that not going to place marches and the police on a collision course, whether the protest is peaceful or not?
10: Look, I think that's something that we're also challenging, because if they're saying that we're not allowed to carry weapons in public gatherings, I mean, traditionally, Zulus and other Nguni tribes carry weapons as a celebration even. It's not meant to be a sign of going to fight. It's just a sign of our culture, our ethnic look, as we have had it
4: over
10: the years.
4: So, however, at cultural events, yes, but not in protest marches in a public space.
10: Yeah, that's what I'm trying to explain, Udo, that the Public Gathering Act doesn't specify which public gathering. So it doesn't talk about events. It doesn't talk about celebrations or occasions. It talks about public gatherings in general. So if it says public gatherings, then it would mean even in terms of celebration. And that's the point that we're trying to make. And this is something that we did say we're going to be looking into in terms of legally and otherwise, if it is allowed. Because like right now, we've had plenty of marches, like I keep saying, where there have been use of these cultural tools, and there's been no incidents where people were using those sticks or traditional weapons to harm anyone. That's what our concern is about, really.
4: Since our last family gathering via the television, the president has announced a range of steps to deal specifically with illegal immigration. Many consider this 30 years too late. I think you would be one of those people. But if government is now moving in the direction of your demands, why the need for a nationwide protest next Tuesday, which pretty much seeks to shut down the country?
10: Udo, we've had South Africa, we've lived in South Africa all along. We know how our government deals with issues. It's a window dressing session where they pretend to be doing something when in actual fact they're not doing anything. I'm saying this because one thing I note is the solutions that the president offered. For example, we're going to do more operations, etc., etc. We're going to go to more places. Practically, they are not possible at the moment. And the reason why we say that is because, first of all, the Home Affairs Department itself doesn't even have enough money to do that. Second to that, I was mentioning this yesterday, that one of our demands is that the BMA must be able to work inland and not work, and not the Home Affairs Department, because here is currently what happens, Udo, in South Africa. You come in at the border, you say, hey, I'm coming here to visit my cousin, and I'm going to be staying your visa probably 2 or 3 months. And then after those 3 months lapses, nobody knows that you had said you're coming to visit here, because Home Affairs is also doing their own thing. Now, the people who have that information now are at the border. That same border management is not allowed to come inland to collect you when those 3 months is over. That's why we have a problem, because Home Affairs is supposed to be sticking to the administrative side of things and just focus on admin. Border management must deal with all the things at the border, where people come in and say they are here for 3 months. When that time is lapsed, they come in and collect those people from inside the country and take them out of the country.
4: All right. I hope we get a chance to deliberate about policy and what should happen in the future. But I also want you to go and clarify the issue of the traditional weapons, the issue of the stamps on municipal applications, and then we'll follow up with you again. But thank you very much for your time this morning. Dat was die leier van March and March, Jacinta Ngobesi Zuma.
11: Jy weet daar die lichtbraaier waarop jy heeltyd klik en die sitkamer stel? 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
12: Raaiwat, die Dis-Chem 2+1 goedkoopste item gratis naweek is terug. 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Onthou, kies Bet Your Rewards handelsname en kry nog 'n verdere 10% op die aanbod af. 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Moet dit nie misloop nie. Slegs by Dis-Chem. Better health starts here.
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us across the land. 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And whosoever shall be found without the soul for

12:26, Riversdal 12:22, George 12:21, Mosselbaai 14:18, Woester 9:23, Beaufort Wes 11:22 en Oudtshoorn 10:21. 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